conguero Ray Barreto and his band New World Spirit. The album Trance Dance, the tune Iberian Interlude with saxophonist Adam Kolker and pianist John DiMartino opening this jazz hour. Hi, I'm John Hill. Good to be with you.

pretty certain you didn't know, I was going to do three versions of Wayne Shorter's ESP, or maybe you did. We opened the set with the original version of ESP, which was the title track from the album by trumpeter Miles Davis, with pianist Herbie Hancock, drummer Tony Williams, the bassist Ronald Carter, as he was credited there, as we know him now, Sir Ron Carter on bass, and the phenomenal composer Wayne Shorter there on saxophone. ESP. We closed the set with Antonio Adolfo, the Brazilian pianist and his band, from an album called Hybrido, from Rio to Wayne Shorter, a tribute to the music of Wayne Shorter. ESP there with saxophonist Marcelo Martins, drummer Rafael Barata, with Lula Galvao on guitar, and Jorge Elder on bass, pianist Antonio Adolfo. In between, it was vocalist Tessa Suter from her album Shadows and Silence, the Erik Satie Project, music from the classical composer, for which she's written lyrics, as well as some Satie-esque compositions, ESP being one of them, the lyric there by Cassandra Wilson. Tessa Suter with pianist Luis Perdomo, drummer Billy Drummond, and bassist Yasushi Nakamura. We're listening to jazz. I'm John Hill. It's the Hoops McCann Band with a bit of a Steely Dan medley.

saxophonist Eric Alexander from his album Chicago to New York, Angel Eyes, with Mike LaDon at the piano. Dennis Carroll was the bassist, George Flutis the drummer, preceded by the masterful pianist Ahmad Jamal from his album called The Essence, recorded in France in 1994. Lover Man, Oh Where Can You Be, with bassist James Kamak and drummer Idris Muhammad. Ahmad Jamal from the album The Essence, Part 1. We're listening to jazz.

was 1922 and Langston Hughes stepped off a boat just arriving from Paris, France. He had spent his time with Matisse, Picasso, Sidney Bechet, Josephine Baker. He found that being a man of color had no difference during that time frame. He wanted to bring those pathos and those discretions that he developed to Harlem. So he frequented all of the jazz clubs he could find. Ben Webster, Billie Holiday, Louis Armstrong. He decided to pen his discoveries and his intuitions in this one poem, which became the tantamount and the beginning of the Harlem Renaissance.

syncopated tune, rocking back and forth to a mellow croon. I heard a Negro play down on Fifth Avenue the other night, yeah. By the pale dull power of an old gas light, he did a lazy sway. He did a lazy sway to the tune of those weary bluesy blues. With his ebony hands on each key, he made that poor piano moan with melody, oh blues. Swaying to and fro on his rickety stool, he played that sad righty tune like a musical fool. Sweet blues coming from a black man's soul, oh blues. In a deep song voice with a melancholy tone, I heard that nigga sing that old piano moan. Oh, what'd he say? Give me that A flat.

0: A classic from the Crusaders, the Jazz Crusaders they were back then. Joe Sample's tune, The Freedom Sound, from the album of the same title, with Wayne Henderson on trombone. Wilton Felder was the saxophonist. Drummer Styx Hooper with guitarist Roy Gaines and bassist Jimmy Bond. Alan Harris put music to a Langston Hughes poem called Weary Blues to open that set from Alan's album The Poetry of Jazz, recorded live at the Blue Llama. I'm John Hill. Thanks for listening this hour. I'll see you later.
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2: For generations, jazz has tried to unravel the mystery of Charles Buddy Bolden, whose bold, fiery horn lines helped change the course of music history. By the turn of the century, Bolden was celebrated as the king of New Orleans music. Drawing on the city's rich mix of sounds, he reshaped them on the cornet, playing by ear and improvising with unmistakable style. His improvisational fire just set him apart. Sadly, Bolden's reign was short-lived. At just 30 years old, he was committed to an institution. But it was during that time the music he helped create found its name, jazz, and quickly spread across America and around the world. 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

The album is called Bopperation, from trumpeter Ray Vega, trumpeter Eddie Henderson's tune Dark Shadows, with vibist Joe Locke and guitarist Steve Kahn, opening this jazz hour. I'm John Hill.

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Yeah. D.D. Bridgewater. Plus pianist Bill Charlap. An album of duets titled Elemental. Cole Porter's In the Still of the Night. D.D. and Bill. Preceded by guitarist Pat Martino from the album Night Wings. I Sing the Blues Every Night. Pat with Bob Kinmatsu on sax, the pianist Jim Riddle with bassist Mark Johnson and drummer Bill Stewart. I'm John Hill. We're listening to jazz. It's guitarist Larry Coryell with Wes Turley Wind.

John Coltrane with Russian Lullaby from the album Soul Train originally, but a lot of the prestige dates that he did as a leader are collected in a boxed set called Coltrane 58. A great pairing there with pianist Red Garland, the bassist Paul Chambers, and Mr. AT, Art Taylor, on drums. John Coltrane, preceded by trumpeter and vocalist Benny Benack III. This Is the Life is the name of the album, recorded at the Blue Llama nightclub in A Squared, Ann Arbor, Michigan, with Mathis Picard at the piano, drummer Joe Perry, and Russell Hall on bass, Benny Benack with The Sound of Music. 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

0: That's a tune called Sammy's Hat. It concludes a set of music from some jazz all-stars, the Reed Hoisin Project here, drummer Reed Hoisin, from an album called In Your Dreams. Sammy's Hat was written by the harmonica player, Hendrik Merkins, Billy Test at the piano, Tony De Paolis on bass, Keith Bishop on saxes, the Reed Hoisin Project. Ahead of it, Flamenco, the name of the album, for violinist Stefan Grappelli and pianist Michel Petrucciani, along with drummer Roy Haynes and bassist George Mraz, they gave us I'll Remember April. And we opened that set with Noah Haidu, pianist Noah Haidu, from his album Standards, Volume 3, Things Ain't What They Used to Be, with bassist Buster Williams and drummer Billy Hart. I'm John Hill. Thanks for joining me for Jazz This Hour. 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
1: 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Generations, jazz has tried to unravel the mystery of Charles Buddy Bolden, whose bold, fiery horn lines helped change the course of music history. By the turn of the century, Bolden was celebrated as the king of New Orleans music. Drawing on the city's rich mix of sounds, he reshaped them on the cornet, playing by ear and improvising with unmistakable style. His improvisational fire just set him apart. Sadly, Bolden's reign was short-lived. At just 30 years old, he was committed to an institution. But it was during that time, the music he helped create found its name, jazz, and quickly spread across America and around the world. Thanks for listening and celebrating the music with us here at WRCJ.
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Clifford Jordan from a 1962 session, actually 1961 and 62, that produced the album Bearcat, and a tune he wrote in tribute to his hometown, dear old Chicago. With Clifford on tenor sax, Cedar Walton there on piano, Teddy Smith on bass, and J.C. Moses on drums. How you doing? Dave Schwann here. You're listening to the great American music we call jazz. It's always a pleasure to bring it to you. Thanks for joining us. And we do hope things are going well for you and yours. Do be careful out there. Here is tenor saxophonist Hank Mobley from a classic 1960s session that produced the Blue Note album Soul Station. Get this lineup: Hank on tenor, Wynton Kelly piano, Paul Chambers on bass, and there will be no mistaking, Art Blakey on drums. Here is This I Dig of You.

This I Dig of You. Hank Mobley's tune. Hank Mobley there on tenor. Wynton Kelly piano. Paul Chambers on bass. And as I said, there would be no mistaking Art Blakey on drums. The man was a force of nature behind the drum set. All getting together on the album Soul Station, 1960 album from Blue Note and Hank Mobley. You're listening to Jazz with Dave Schwann. Let's jump up to 1989 for this next set with guitarist Joshua Breakstone. Kenny Barron is here on piano with Dennis Irwin on bass. The drummer is Kenny Washington from Joshua's recording Self-Portrait in Swing. Here is Personality.

the great Ahmad Jamal, putting his very distinctive touch on a wonderful Errol Garner tune called Dreamy. Ahmad Jamal live in Paris in 92. That sums up the location of the recording. With Ahmad Jamal at the piano, Todd Kuhlman is here on bass, Gordon Lane on drums. Before we heard from Ahmad Jamal and his trio, we heard from Joshua Breakstone on guitar, with Kenny Barron on piano, Dennis Irwin bass, and Kenny Washington on drums. From Joshua's recording, Self-Portrait in Swing, Personality. You're listening to the great American music we call jazz. Dave Schwann here. Our thanks yet again for joining us. Please stay with us. There is more music ahead. Here's Carmen McRae, recorded New Year's Eve, 1983.

0: I fell in love with them. They're right.
1: Carmen McRae live at the Blue Note in New York, December 31st, 1983. Must have been quite a New Year's Eve celebration there. That is from her recording For Lady Day, Volume 1, songs, of course, associated with the great Billie Holiday. Carmen McRae out front there on vocals, Marshall Otwell on piano, John Leftwich on bass, and Donald Bailey on drums. A terrific lineup. And up next, a tribute to John Coltrane from two tenor players, Pat LaBarbera and Kirk McDonald. Their quintet recorded at the Rex Jazz and Blues Bar in September of 2018. The set's now out on a CD called Train of Thought, live at the Rex. Kirk and Pat will be soloing in that order on John Coltrane's Impressions.

Pat LaBarbera and Kirk McDonald taking us through the paces of John Coltrane's Impressions. A set recorded at the Rex Jazz and Blues Bar in Toronto in September of 2018. It's now out on a CD called Train of Thought, live at the Rex. Kirk McDonald and Pat LaBarbera soloing respectively there, along with Neil Swainson on bass, Brian Dickinson piano, and Joe LaBarbera on drums. Pat LaBarbera wrote in the booklet notes to this that he heard John Coltrane in the 1960s at the Jazz Workshop in Boston when he was a student, and said the playing was so overwhelming, he said he had to get up and go outside. I couldn't take it, he said. It was that strong. It was that intense. Not surprised one bit. That comes through on the playing here of their interpretation of John Coltrane's Impressions. And you're listening to Jazz with Dave Schwann. We'll take it down now with Larry Fuller and his trio. Hassan Shakur is on bass here and Louis Nash on drums. This is from their recording Overjoyed and a tune that was made classic by Nat King Cole. Mona Lisa.

Larry Fuller and his trio with Mona Lisa. That is from their recording Overjoyed, and a good recording it is. Larry at the piano, Hassan Shakur bass, Louis Nash on drums. Here's Stan Getz and Chet Baker.

0: Stan Getz on tenor, Chet Baker trumpet, Jim McNeely piano, George Moretz bass, and Victor Lewis on drums with Conception from the album Quintessence Volume 2, recorded in Norway.
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2: For generations, jazz has tried to unravel the mystery of Charles Buddy Bolden, whose bold, fiery horn lines helped change the course of music history. By the turn of the century, Bolden was celebrated as the king of New Orleans music. Drawing on the city's rich mix of sounds, he reshaped them on the cornet, playing by ear and improvising with unmistakable style. His improvisational fire just set him apart. Sadly, Bolden's reign was short-lived. At just 30 years old, he was committed to an institution. But it was during that time, the music he helped create found its name, jazz, and quickly spread across America and around the world. 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

trumpeter, vocalist, and composer, Benny Benek III. That's his tune called One of a Kind, and it opens up his CD of the same name. Benny on trumpet and on vocals, Joel Fram on saxophone, Yotam Silberstein guitar, Emmett Cohen on piano, Alex Claffey on bass, and Ulysses Owens Jr. on drums. People like Joel Fram and Emmett Cohen leading their own groups at one time or another, but here performing outstanding side duty with Benny Benek III on One of a Kind. Hi there, you're listening to Jazz with Dave Schwann. As always, it's mighty fine to have you with us. And if you're new to this music, we especially welcome you and thank you for joining us. You have so much to look forward to musically here. Alexa Tarantino up next from her recording Clarity and her tune called A Unified Front.

Alexa Tarantino with her tune called A Unified Front from her recording Clarity. Alexa there on alto sax. She also plays soprano sax, flute, and alto flute on this recording. Truly a multi-instrumentalist. Stephen Fifka piano, Joe Martin on bass, and Rudy Royston on drums there. Drummer Al Foster is up next. Al put together a recording called Inspirations and Dedications, the music being inspired by family members and the music dedicated to family members. Also, for various people that he has played with over the years. Most of the tunes written on this are by Al. A couple exceptions, Miles Davis and Herbie Hancock, but we are going to hear something that Al did write in tribute to his daughter, Michelle. It's called Samba de Michelle.

A tribute to the daughter of drummer Al Foster, Michelle Samba, the Michelle, lovingly written and played by Al Foster and his quintet. That's from the recording Inspirations and Dedications. Al on drums, we heard Jeremy Pelt on trumpet, Dana Stevens on sax, Adam Birnbaum, the pianist, and Doug Weiss on bass. Here is Alan Broadbent.

Someday My Prince Will Come. Done there by Alan Broadbent and his trio. Alan at the piano, Putter Smith on bass, and Frank Gibson Jr. on drums. It's from their recording Pacific Standard Time. You're listening to Jazz with Dave Schwann and another trio led by pianist Shelley Berg. Here is Estate.

Isn't that beautiful? Wow, that is nice. Estate. That is from the Shelley Berg Trio. Shelley at the piano, Chuck Berghofer on bass, and Greg Field on drums from their wonderful recording called Blackbird, the title of which comes from the Paul McCartney tune that's included on the recording as well. We have a lot more music ahead. We hope you can stay with us. Dave Schwann here. Thank you for joining us. And coming up in just a couple minutes, something from McCoy Tyner's first album for Blue Note, which is now regarded as a jazz classic, of course. But first, here's something from drummer Chico Hamilton, Stella by Starlight.

Stella by Starlight from Chico Hamilton, Gabor Szabó on guitar, with Albert Stinson on bass, Chico Hamilton drums, from the album Transfusion. And up next, the late great McCoy Tyner from his first album for Blue Note Records, sessions done in April of 1967, with Joe Henderson on tenor sax, Ron Carter on bass, Elvin Jones on drums, McCoy at the piano, playing his own music, and very exciting music at that. Here is Passion.

from 1967, and from McCoy Tyner's first album for Blue Note Records, Passion Dance, the album name, The Real McCoy, and of course, The Real McCoy, the late great McCoy Tyner on piano. Also writing the tune, Joe Henderson on tenor sax, Ron Carter bass, and Elvin Jones on drums. Incidentally, in addition to that being available on the original Blue Note album, The Real McCoy, it's also included in a great compilation of McCoy Tyner's performances called The Definitive McCoy Tyner on the Blue Note Verve label. And that is the recording from which we played Passion Dance. You're listening to Jazz with Dave Schwann, and up next, Bob Shepard, the title cut from his album, The Fine Line.

the title cut to Bob Shepard's recording, The Fine Line. Bob doing more than playing sax there. He's also playing flute. So we heard some multi-tracking there of a Bob on sax and flute. In addition to that, John Beasley is the pianist. Jasper Thompson on bass. Kendrick Scott on drums. I also like the wordless vocals from Maria Puga Lareo and additional percussion from Aaron Safferty. Nice tune by Bob Shepard called The Fine Line. We hope you're finding the music just fine. Dave Schwann here. You're listening to the great American music we call jazz. And let's join Dr. Lonnie Smith with his compatriots, Jonathan Kreisberg on guitar and Jonathan Blake on drums. This recorded at the Jazz Standard

0: Dr. Lonnie Smith, recorded live at the Jazz Standard in New York City. Not sure when, but the CD came out in 2018. The CD called All in My Mind, and the tune we heard, Wayne Shorter's Juju. Dr. Smith, always generating excitement on the organ. Jonathan Kreisberg, guitar. Jonathan Blake, on drums.
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Now, there's one of the more soulful swinging versions of a classic you'll hear. The tune called The Work Song. The music by Nat Adderley, brother of Cannonball Adderley. The lyrics by Oscar Brown Jr. Done there by Barbara Morrison. It's from her recording, I Want to Be Loved. And on sax, tenor sax, Houston Person. Houston and Barbara co-produced this album. Stuart Elster on piano, Richard Simon on bass, and Lee Spaeth on drums. Well, that gets us started in the right direction. You're listening to Jazz. My name is Dave Schwann, and always, it's a pleasure to have you aboard. We hope all is well with you and yours, and thanks again for joining us. Up next, the late, great Harold Mayburn, with his friend Eric Alexander on tenor sax. Nat Reeves is on bass here, and Jimmy Cobb on drums from the album To Love and Be Loved, a tune that Eric wrote in honor of his mentor, Harold Mayburn. It's called The Iron Man.

Tenor saxophonist Eric Alexander's tribute to his friend, mentor, and teacher Harold Mayburn, the Iron Man. That is from Harold Mayburn's CD, To Love and Be Loved. Harold, the late great pianist, acquired that nickname early on in his career because he was able to play so many sets in one night without much of a break, hence the name, the Iron Man. Harold there at the piano, Eric Alexander on tenor, Nat Reeves on bass, and Jimmy Cobb on drums. You're listening to Jazz with Dave Schwann, and here is tenor saxophonist Jorge Nila from his recording, A Tribute to the Tenor Masters, called Tenor Time, Our Miss Brooks.

Our Miss Brooks, Harold Vick's tune, done by Jorge Nila on tenor, Dave Stryker on guitar, Mitch Town on organ, Dana Murray on drums. That's from Jorge Nila's CD, Tenor Time, a tribute to the tenor masters. Jorge Nila and friends playing the blues. You're listening to Jazz with Dave Schwann, the blues being the basis for much of the jazz music throughout the years. And up next, if you like the organ playing of Mitch Town on Our Miss Brooks, you will like the organ playing of Kyle Kohler with Jason Tiemann's trio. Here, Jason is on drums, Ed Cherry is on guitar, Kyle at the Hammond B3 from Jason's recording T-Man. Here is J.J. Johnson's tune, Lament.

J.J. Johnson's Lament. I sure think J.J. would have loved that version. That is from Jason Tiemann's trio from their recording T-Man. Kyle Kohler featured on the Hammond B3 there. Also Ed Cherry on guitar and leading the trio, Jason Tiemann on drums. A lot more jazz to come. Please stay with us. Dave Schwann here. Thank you for joining us. Some classic John Coltrane coming up, but first, a quick thing from the group Oregon.

That's called Over Your Shoulder. From two members of the group Oregon, Ralph Towner and Mark Walker. Ralph on the 12-string guitar and Mark on percussion. And that's from their recording Northwest Passage. John Coltrane up next from his classic album My Favorite Things. McCoy Tyner at the piano, Steve Davis here on bass, and Elvin Jones on drums for Summertime.

from October of 1960. John Coltrane with Summertime, one of only four cuts on the classic album My Favorite Things, with John on tenor, McCoy Tyner at the piano, Steve Davis bass, and Elvin Jones on drums. You're listening to Jazz with Dave Schwann, and up next, tenor saxophonist Larry McKenna, a legendary Philadelphia player, joining on Sam Taylor's album Along the Way. Here is The Close Things.

tenor saxophonist Larry McKenna. A guest artist on tenor saxophonist Sam Taylor's album, Along the Way, we heard a tune called The Close Things. Joining Larry and Sam, Jeb Patton at the piano, Neil Miner on bass, and Pete Van Ostrand on drums. Peter Van Ostrand on drums, specifically. You're listening to Jazz with Dave Schwann and baritone saxophonist Paul Nedzela. Here is a tune called A Call Beyond.

0: That's a tune called A Call Beyond from baritone saxophonist Paul Nedzela. It's from the recording Introducing Paul Nedzela. Paul playing baritone and soprano saxophones on this recording. Dan Nimmer piano, David Wong bass, Aaron Kimmel drums.
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2: The year 1791 found Wolfgang Amadeus Mozart in a compositional fervor, as if he knew his life would soon end. His creativity gave birth to two operas, a piano concerto, the motet Ave Verum Corpus, and his Requiem in D minor. But his final work, written just weeks before his death, was the clarinet concerto in A major, the high watermark of Mozart's considerable talents, and a tribute to his friendship with the clarinetist Anton Stadler. Stadler's artistry was renowned, and Mozart sang his praises. Never should I have thought that a clarinet could be capable of imitating the human voice as it was imitated by you, he wrote to Stadler. Indeed, your instrument has so soft and lovely a tone that no one can resist it. The joy and merriment of these two friends can be heard throughout this delightful work. But all was not a bed of roses between Stadler and Mozart. Mozart was generous to a fault with his friend, and Stadler knew how to take advantage of him. Stadler commissioned the concerto, then never paid for the commission. He convinced Mozart, who had debts of his own, to pay for his four-year concert tour with the concerto. Then, on tour, Stadler either lost or pawned the original score to pay for his many gambling debts. The score has never been found. Mozart died at 35, just weeks after the premiere, and never heard the concerto performed. Regardless, the clarinet concerto is a masterpiece of musical brilliance. In the words of retired Detroit Symphony clarinetist Douglas Cornelson, in the two centuries since it was written, the beauty and quality of this music is unsurpassed by any other clarinet concerto. That is the pure genius of Mozart. At WRCJ, we pride ourselves on presenting masterworks, whether they're classical or jazz. 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

The beautiful sound of Abdullah Ibrahim from Desert Flowers, the South African piano of Abdullah Ibrahim. We heard Sweet Devotion. Thank you for joining me. You're with D. Alexander. This is Jazz.

Alexa Tarantino from her recording The Roar and the Whisper. We heard her composition Portrait of a Shadow. And before that, the supergroup Artemis with Rini Rosnes at the helm as the musical director. We heard Stevie Wonder's If It's Magic, beautifully sung by Cecile McLaurin-Salvant. Let's continue with Victor Garcia from his recording, A Time in Space, recorded at Space, a club in Evanston, Illinois. Here's his composition, Portrait of Xavier.

pianist and composer Horace Parlan from his recording and the title track of his song, Speaking My Peace, released on Blue Notes, supported by Stanley Turrentine on tenor, Tommy Turrentine trumpet, George Tucker bass, and Al Harewood on drums. You heard it right here with me, D. Alexander. This is Jazz.

on drums. Right before that, we heard from Andy Bay from American Song with Speak Low. Let's continue with Oscar Brown Jr. from Live Every Minute with the Bobby Timmons classic that he wrote the lyrics to, Dat Dare.

0: That's bassman Christian McBride's new John. He's on bass, of course, with Josh Evans trumpet, Marcus Strickland tenor, Nasheed Waits drums. And you've heard it right here with me, Dee Alexander. So happy to be here with you. Hope you've enjoyed the music. I certainly enjoyed presenting it to you. If you have any questions or comments, reach out to us at jazznetwork@wfmt.com. Really interested in hearing what you have to say about our programming. Until we are together again, take good care of yourself. You're with Dee Alexander. This is Jazz.
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2: 2020 marks the centenary of Dave Brubeck, whose 1959 album Time Out went platinum, with hits like Take Five and Blue Rondo a la Turk. Interestingly, Time Out was inspired by advice given to Brubeck years earlier by none other than the great French composer Darius Milhaud. The road to musical success was not an easy one for Dave Brubeck. Born with a severely crossed eye, he wore glasses even as an infant. The condition eventually corrected itself, but not before Brubeck developed a learning disability. He simply, even as an adult, could not read music. He compensated by excelling in jazz improvisation. Eventually, at Mills College, Brubeck found Milhaud, who was untroubled by Brubeck's reading disability. Though Milhaud was strict with Brubeck about the rules of counterpoint, he encouraged lenience regarding jazz and composition. He advised Brubeck, dare, why not? And to keep his ears as well as eyes open while touring the world, to be cognizant of the sounds, rhythms, and melodies that envelop us night and day. Brubeck followed that sage advice. While on a 1958 State Department tour of Eurasia, he discovered the irregularly metered music of other cultures, and that was the creative inspiration for Time Out. Ironically, at the time, recording an album filled with unusual meters was thought to be financially risky. Audiences were used to dancing in 4/4 time, but 5/4, 7/4, or 9/8? The risk paid off handsomely. Years later, Brubeck claimed that Detroiters were the best when it came to dancing in unusual meters. Detroit was a great place to play in the dance hall, he said. Boy, they could dance in 5/4 time to Take Five. They could dance to anything we'd play. At WRCJ, we pride ourselves on presenting masterworks, whether they're classical or jazz. I'm Krista Grix, thanking you for your support.
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Donald Byrd, Band and Voices, A New Perspective. He's always wanted to do a recording of spiritual music. And what a wonderful composition by Duke Pearson, Cristo Redentor. Thank you so much for joining me during this hour. You with D. Alexander. Great things in store just for you. So please stay with me as we take this journey together. This is Jazz.

Such a beautiful composition from Carla Bley from her recording sextet Lawns. And she's on organ, Larry Willis piano, Hiram Bullock guitar, Steve Swallow bass, Victor Lewis drums, and Don Elias percussion. And right before that, we heard from McCoy Tyner from his recording, It's About Time, with his composition that he co-composed with Sammy Kahn, You Taught My Heart to Sing, from his recording, It's About Time. Let's continue with Roy Ayers. Love will bring us back together.

From the recording Portrait of Art Farmer, he's on trumpet along with Hank Jones, piano, Addison Farmer bass, Roy Haynes drums. We heard his composition, Earth, right here with me, D. Alexander. This is Jazz.

Music from Marley Monroe, also known as Lady Blackbird, from her recording Black Acid Soul, Beware the Stranger. And before that, Nicole Mitchell's Black Earth Ensemble from Hope, Future, Destiny, Journey for Three Blue Stones. Here's Danny Grisette on piano, along with Vicente Archer bass, Bill Stewart drums, from his recording Travelogue, beautiful rendition of Here's That Rainy Day.

0: Oliver Lake and his big band from the recording Wheels with Masai Moves. And before that, Michael O'Neill Sextet featuring Tony Lindsay on vocals from the recording Synergy. Beautiful version of Stevie Wonder's Bird of Beauty. You're with D. Alexander. This is Jazz.
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2: Manhattan's Lower East Side was a cultural hotbed in the 1980s, attracting students, artists, and immigrants from all corners of the world. This was the neighborhood that composer Jessie Montgomery grew up in, the daughter of a musician father and an actress mother. Her childhood was a vibrant collage of music, drama, and artistic inclusivity. At the same time, the discipline of the Upper West Side called to her. She began the violin at age 4 and wrote her first composition at 11, eventually studying violin at Juilliard and film composition at New York University. The Midwest had its calling card, too. Detroit's Sphinx Organization mentored her, introducing her to living composers of diverse backgrounds. And in 2022, Jessie Montgomery was named the Mead Composer in Residence for the Chicago Symphony Orchestra. Montgomery's style marries the spontaneity and freedom of her childhood with the discipline of her rigorous musical training. Banner, a tribute to the 200th anniversary of the Star-Spangled Banner, draws upon musical sources from various world anthems. Hymn for Everyone is a tribute to her activist mother, who authored Poem for Everyone. Source Code is a reimagining of the Black spiritual, the DNA of Black folk music and American pop music. Montgomery's work speaks to contemporary issues, but her mission reflects her inner voice. There's this desire to just be able to create without the pressure that you're going to be the spokesperson for the race or for classical music being more diverse, she says. The work comes first, the declarations come later. At WRCJ, we pride ourselves in presenting contemporary voices in American music. I'm Krista Griggs, thanking you for your support.
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Andrea Brockfield from her recording Evolution. We heard the composition What's Up. She's on flute along with Bill O'Connell piano, Harvey S. Bass, Jason Timon on drums and percussion. I hope you are well. I'm here to have fun with you and share great music. I'm Dee Alexander, and this is Jazz.

Jeremy Pelt on trumpet, Victor Gould piano, Buster Williams bass, Billy Hart drums, and Susan Mandel on cello. From The Art of Intimacy, Volume 2, His Muse, we heard the composition, When She Makes Music. From a vocalist, with this being her debut release, her name is Tawanda, and she was the co-winner of the 2020 Sarah Vaughan Vocal Competition. From her debut recording, Smile, beautiful rendition of Sting's Sister Moon. Here's Miles Davis from Roundabout Midnight with Tad's Delight.

drummer and percussionist Mr. Joe Chambers from his recording Dance Cobina. We heard City of Saints. You heard it right here with me, D. Alexander, and this is Jazz.

Every so often, an artist comes into the limelight which resembles no one else in sound and technique. They have a style of their own, and 9 times out of 10, they reach the pinnacle of stardom and stay there as a direct result of this invaluable quality and uniqueness. Such was Dinah Washington, one of the select few with a vocal identity all her own, by which she is instantly recognized, for which she is widely respected and admired. That great lady, we're celebrating her centennial, Dinah Washington, from her recording In Love with If It's the Last Thing I Do. Right before that, we heard from Joe Farnsworth from his recording Time to Swing, with assistance from Wynton Marsalis, Kenny Barron, and Peter Washington, with Down by the Riverside. Let's continue with Mr. Marcus Carroll from his recording Foundations, phenomenal trumpeter, with his composition The Nurture's Footsteps, supported by Brent Griffin on alto, Amar Fahmy piano, Chris Dillingham on bass, and Greg Archery on drums.

0: A mini version of Nice Work If You Can Get It from Errol Garner. And before that, Mr. Mark Murphy, his tribute to Joe Williams, In the Evening from Memories of You. You've heard it right here with me, D. Alexander. This is Jazz.
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Brothers album titled The Trio, live from Chicago. Oscar Peterson with Ed Thigpen on drums and bassist Ray Brown, Whisper Not, opens this jazz hour. Hi, I'm your host, John Hill,

the big band of Quincy Jones clucking around with Jimmy Smith's Back at the Chicken Shack. That was Joe Newman on trumpet and keyboardist Bobby Scott. Quincy Jones just turned 30, and already he was the vice president of Mercury Records, which is where he recorded this album in 1963. Quincy Jones plays hip hits. Right. And it was Nancy Kelly ahead of that doing a Joni Mitchell tune called Be Cool, the title track from Nancy's album. William Gorman was the organist. Carmen Intore Jr. on drums. Saxophonist Joe Corello and guitarist Charlie Sigler. We opened that set with a Wayne Shorter tune, Palladium, performed by pianist Mark Seals. Mark Seals, his album called People and Places, with Ernie Watts on saxophone. Bruce Lett was the bassist, and drummer Moyes Lucas Jr. Keyboardist Mark Seals. I'm John Hill. We're listening to jazz. Cue again from Big Band Bossa Nova.

saxophonist George Coleman. George Coleman with Strings, the name of the album, with pianist David Hazeltine, the bassist John Weber, drummer Joe Farnsworth, Café da Silva, there on percussion, arranged and conducted by Bill Dobbins, Henry Mancini's Moment to Moment, preceded by Tony Bennett and Bill Evans from their album called Together Again. That was Maybe September, and we opened the set with guitarist Jim Witzel and his quartet from an album called Very Early, Remembering Bill Evans. Music by Bill and associated with Bill Evans, we heard the Miles Davis tune Nardis with pianist Phil Aaron, the bassist Dan Feisley, and Jason Lewis on drums. The Jim Witzel Quartet, Remembering Bill Evans. We're listening to jazz

bandoneonist and vibist Ben Thomas, the Ben Thomas Tango Project, with a song called Eric's Vals. That was Eric Leichel on clarinet, bassist Steve Schirmer, with violinists

0: Laura Cornell and Elizabeth Phelps, pianist Gabe Hall Rodriguez from The Hat with the Grin and the Chuckle, Conrad Herrick ahead of it from his album Reflections Facing South, featuring the music of Eddie Palmieri with Eddie at the piano and Lucas Curtis on bass, Bianco's Waltz, and Chance was done by Kenny Kirkland from his self-titled debut release, Chris McBride on bass and Jeff Watts on drums. I'm John Hill. Thanks for joining me for Jazz. See you later.
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2: W.C. Handy is the father of the blues, not because he invented them, but because he figured out how to write them. In 1909, Handy led one of the most popular bands in Memphis. Edward Crump was running for mayor, and to curry favor with the black vote, he hired Handy to write a campaign song and the band to play it on the stump. Handy's Mr. Crump was unconventional because it used novel 12-bar rather than standard 16-bar sections, capturing what Handy heard during his years touring the South. The tune was 40 bars, subdivided 12, 16, 12. Crump won the election, and Mr. Crump was such a hit that Handy reworked it, renamed it the Memphis Blues, and peddled it to publishers. But they all turned him down because the 12-bar sections were incomplete, unbalanced, and just wrong. So Handy went to a clerk he knew at a local department store, and they agreed to print 1,000 copies and put them on sale. When Handy went back to the store, he was devastated to learn that his sheets hadn't sold.
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4: Good morning, and welcome to Wednesday. I'm Dave Wagner. I understand it's going to be Wednesday for most of the day, so I guess we should get to it, shouldn't we? I don't see why not. The Concerto Grosso in C Minor, Opus 6, Number 3, music of Arcangelo Corelli. Here it is with Robert Salter and the Guildhall String Ensemble.

I don't think you can overstate the importance of Arcangelo Corelli in the history of Western music. That is the Concerto Grosso in C minor, Opus 6, Number 3 by Corelli, Robert Salter, and the Guildhall String Ensemble. Corelli was one of the first musicians to, I think, really solidify the concepts of tonality in Western classical music, and also the idea of active and rest chords and all of the accoutrements that come with our understanding of music. In fact, the harmony and the theoretical structure of his music is really the basis of really all of the popular music that we hear today. So a tip of the hat to Arcangelo Corelli early on a Wednesday morning, the 29th day of July. And yes, birthdays today. Well, we've got a couple of them. Today, the birth date of Zygmunt Romberg, born in 1887. Ziggy is the guy that wrote many very popular operettas like Rosemarie. Also today, the birth date of Elizabeth Hanford Dole, the Red Cross president and U.S. cabinet member. Elizabeth Dole, born on this date in 1936. TV news anchor Peter Jennings was born on this date in 1938. And actor Will Wheaton, who starred in Star Trek and The Big Bang Theory, born on this date in 1972. Well, it is early in the morning, and this is an arrangement of a folk tune called Early One Morning, music of Cyril Scott. Well, he didn't actually write the folk tune, but he did make this arrangement of the tune for piano and orchestra. Howard Shelley, the pianist, Martin Brabant's here, and the BBC Philharmonic Orchestra.

Cyril Scott's arrangement of an English folk song with lyrics that first found that itself in publications as far back as 1787. Early one morning, it also has the title of The Lamenting Maid. It refers to a lover leaving to become a sailor. Howard Shelley, the pianist, the BBC Philharmonic Orchestra, and Martin Brabbins. And if you are of a certain age, you might remember the TV show on CBC television, The Friendly Giant, who used to play the tune on his recorder at the beginning of his show. He was hanging out of a castle window, and he was playing early one morning. Obviously a fan of Cyril Scott. Well, it is early this morning, and let's take a look at our weather forecast for today and see what Mother Nature has in store for us. Sunny skies today, high of around 80 degrees, kind of a repeat performance of what we had yesterday. Clear skies tonight, 61, and then for tomorrow, sunshine, 84, and mostly sunny on Friday, 85. And then, guess what? The showers are going to maybe be back for the weekend, both Saturday and Sunday. Symphony number 4 in F major. This is music of William Boyce from a set of 8 symphonies published in 1760. And this particular symphony was originally the overture to an opera called The Shepherd's Lottery. Trevor Pinnock here and the English Concert.

0: some boisterous music for you this morning, the Symphony Number 4 in F Major, William Boyce. Yes, he wrote it. Actually, as early as 1751, he reworked it into a symphony, and it was published in 1760. Trevor Pinnock there, and the English Concert here on the radio, 90.9 FM. And we say a very good morning to the Detroit chapter of the American Guild of Organists.
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0: Good morning, I'm Dave Wagner, and we have music here of Franz Joseph Haydn, his Symphony Number 96 in D Major, part of a set of symphonies composed on his first trip to London and first performed at the Hanover Square Rooms in London on March 11, 1791. And it's nicknamed the Miracle Symphony. The nickname was not Haydn's, but rather it originated from a story that during the symphony's premiere, a chandelier fell from the ceiling of the concert hall in which it was performed. The audience managed to dodge the chandelier successfully, as they had all crowded to the front for the post-performance applause, resulting in no casualties. Now, more careful and recent research suggests that this event actually took place during the 1795 premiere of the Symphony No. 102. However, it is still miraculously good music. The Royal Concertgebouw Orchestra here, and Sir Colin Davis.

0: WRCJ FM and HD1 Detroit, the Symphony number 96 in D major by Haydn, also known as the Miracle Symphony. Sir Colin Davis did the honors with his band, the Royal Concertgebouw Orchestra. Hey, coming up here, we've got more English music, George Friedrich Handel's concerto with the Academy of St. Martin in the Fields, music of the big guy, Johann Sebastian Bach, Antonio Vivaldi, the list goes on and on. I love name dropping here in the morning, and you'll see why in just a few seconds right here on the radio.
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Happiness is Handel. There it is, the Concerto Grosso in F major, Opus 3, number 4. Sir Neville Mariner and the Academy of St. Martin in the Fields. Good Wednesday morning to you. I'm Dave Wagner. July the 29th on my calendar, probably the same on yours too. The Arc de Triomphe in Paris is inaugurated on this date in 1836. Sir Lord Baton Powell creates the Boy Scouts in England on this date in 1909. And in some ways, today is the birth date of Mickey Mouse, because Walt Disney's Steamboat Willie premieres on this date 98 years ago, featuring Mickey himself. I don't know if he was officially known as Mickey Mouse, but that's when he first appeared, 1928. He looks pretty good to this day. And President Dwight D. Eisenhower signs a bill creating the National Aeronautics and Space Administration, NASA, on this date in 1958. Well, we've got music next of Johann Sebastian Bach. This is the Arioso, which is the slow movement from a keyboard concerto in F minor by Bach, transcribed for orchestra by Leopold Stokowski. And it itself is kind of a transcription, because Bach also used some of this material in cantata number 156. Jose Sarah Briere and the Bournemouth Symphony Orchestra on WRCJ.

transcription by Leopold Stokowski of the music of Johann Sebastian Bach called Arioso, which is the largo, the slow movement from the keyboard concerto in F minor. José Sarabriere, the conductor, and as a young man, Sarabriere was once Stokowski's protege and conducting assistant. The Barnabas Symphony Orchestra there played the music. Yep, it is a Wednesday morning, and we have music here throughout the day. Coming up at 10 o'clock this morning, Haley Taylor is here with Midday Music. And speaking of the music of Johann Sebastian Bach, of course, she has your box lunch for you today at noon. Ron Nolan substituting for Peter Wharf, who is on vacation. He's on the radio this afternoon at 2 p.m., 2 to 6 p.m., and exploring music tonight at 6 p.m. here on the radio. And you may have heard yesterday, I did announce with great sadness that we report the death of Bill McLaughlin, who passed away last Tuesday very suddenly of a heart attack at the age of 82. Bill, beloved by those of us in classical music radio. He began that show back in 2002 and had a long career as a conductor. At a very young age, at the age of 18, he became a member of the Philadelphia Orchestra after graduating from high school, became the co-principal trombonist of the Philadelphia Orchestra, held the same position at the Pittsburgh Symphony Orchestra. So we will miss Bill McLaughlin. Peter Vandegraaff will be hosting Exploring Music in the interim here. You can hear that this afternoon at 6 p.m. So we go from Bach to Vivaldi, the Concerto for Strings in B-flat major, one of the so-called Paris concertos, 12-string concertos based on a manuscript that was found in the library at the Paris Conservatory, probably written for a French nobleman in the early 1700s. Simon Standage here, and the Collegium Musicum 90.

Viva Vivaldi, Concerto for Strings in B-flat Major, Period Instrument Ensemble, the Collegium Musicum 90, and Simon Standage. Here's Naimé Järvi and the Scottish National Orchestra, and a tone poem entitled Dawn.

Well, you see, timing is everything. Sunrise today, officially 6:18 a.m. in Detroit, with exact times varying slightly across the state. For example, it's sunrise at 6:20 a.m. in Lansing and 6:24 in Jackson. So there's the tone poem Dawn by the Estonian composer Eino Ella, who lived between 1887 and 1970. And Neeme Järvi, who has always championed the music of fellow Estonians. Neeme Järvi, the Scottish National Orchestra. John Digney played the oboe there, that music from 1918. And music of Richard Rodgers right now from the seventh collaboration between Richard Rodgers and Oscar Hammerstein II, the overture to Pipe Dream, based on the novel Sweet Thursday by John Steinbeck, which was a sequel to Canary Row. And the reason you probably have never heard of it is that the show was not a success.

0: You know, not everything is a hit, even for people like Rodgers and Hammerstein. From 1955, a Broadway show called Pipe Dream, and all that really survives is the overture there. John Mochery, the Hollywood Bowl Orchestra. And, it opened in 1955. It never really even had a national tour or a London production. Rapidly closed after negative reviews. You know, they once hoped for a film version featuring the Muppets with a Miss Piggy playing the lead role of a Fauna. Well, that didn't work out. So, wow, when you can't get Miss Piggy to get on board, hey, just give up trying. John Mochery, the Hollywood Bowl Orchestra.
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0: I'm Dave Wagner. The music continues here with the music of Carlo Martelli.

That's a piece entitled Celebration Day and Overture by Carlo Martelli. In the 1960s, Martelli wrote film scores for several Hammer films, including Curse of the Mummy's Tomb. Well, that's music from 2005. Gavin Sutherland there in the Royal Ballet Sinfonia. Well, conclude this hour of music with the Horn Concerto No. 1 in D Major by Mozart, which is actually the fourth and last Mozart Horn Concerto chronologically, composed for his friend Josef Leutgeb, who for a number of years was principal horn in the orchestra of Salzburg before moving to Vienna in 1777 and opening a sausage shop. Wow. Ab Koster, the horn player, Bruno Weil, and the Teufel Musik Ensemble.

0: WRCJ-FM and HD1 Detroit. The Horn Concerto, number one in D major by Mozart. Ab Koster, the horn soloist there with Bruno Weil and the Tuffle Music Ensemble from Toronto. Upcoming, we've got the Detroit Symphony Orchestra, the Royal Scottish National Orchestra, Gary Graffman playing some Chopin, and, of course, our morning Sue's alarm.
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Jacques Offenbach wrote the music, the now standard version of the overture Orpheus in the Underworld, which is an expansion of Offenbach's original by Carl Binder for the Vienna premiere, Paul Perret and the Detroit Symphony Orchestra, another one of the great Mercury Living Presence recordings. Good morning, I'm Dave Wagner. It is a Wednesday morning, July 29th, and even though the National Weather Service says that we are going to have a bright and sunny day, officially, did you know that today is Rain Day? Rain Day, a holiday that really dates back to the 19th century. It began when a Pennsylvania farmer named William Allison told a group of people that he felt it would rain on July 29th, 1874. And the forecast said it was going to be a sunny day, but it did indeed rain later that day. And he quickly became a legend in the area. And the holiday has been observed ever since by people not only in Pennsylvania, but in the United States, but also around the world. So I just take your umbrella just to be sure. Naimé Järvi here, the Royal Scottish National Orchestra. This is the Grand Waltz and Pizzicato from a ballet called Raimunda by Alexander Glazunov.

Thanks, Al. Alexander Glazunov, yeah, he wrote that ballet there in 1898 called Raimunda or Raymond, and that's the Grand Waltz and Pizzicato, Nami Järvi, and the Royal Scottish National Orchestra. Well, lots to do on this Wednesday, and, you know, you'll want to be awake for it. We've got the solution for you if you're feeling a little drowsy. Yeah, we have our morning Sue's Alarm.

one of the finest bands in all of the land, the Detroit Concert Band and Leonard B. Smith, from their multi-album set of the 116 marches of John Philip Sousa that they recorded between 1973 and 1979. That's the march from Maine to Oregon from 1913. And we always think of Sousa, of course, as the March King, but he also wrote a number of operettas. And Sousa's quote-unquote all-American operetta, The American Maid, subtitled The Glass Blowers, contains one reoccurring march theme, the title which does not appear in the list of songs. And perhaps the publishers made this arrangement so that the reprise would not appear so many times. The theme is the nucleus, by the way, around which Sousa built the march from Maine to Oregon. The march, like the operetta, met with only limited success, and it's been kind of forgotten. But we remembered it this morning as your wake-up call. And we'll have another Sousa alarm for you tomorrow morning right here on the radio where it belongs, 90.9 FM. Well, I also mentioned at the outset here of this hour that today is Rain Day, a holiday that's really been celebrated since 1874 when a farmer in Pennsylvania named William Allenson told a group of friends that he felt it was going to rain on July 29th, 1874, and they all laughed at him because it was a sunny day, but it indeed did rain later in the day, and it became a legend in the area. So, Rain Day. So, why not play this music? The Prelude in D-flat major, Opus 28, number 15, known as the Raindrop Prelude. Chopin's music with pianist Gary Graffman.

Chopin didn't give the nickname to that piece. It really came from, I think the publisher, or maybe a music critic, the Raindrop Prelude, the prelude in D-flat major, because of the consistent playing of the A-flat, which is the dominant of the key of D-flat major, and over again. And people kind of thought, well, that sounds like kind of rain dropping on the roof there. Chopin's music, Gary Graffman played the piano. Wednesday morning, July 29th, we've got the music here on the radio, classical music every day. 14 hours of classical music beginning at 5 a.m. and jazz every night, 10 hours of jazz beginning at 7. Doreen Carwiffen, English composer, who wrote this music, the Suffolk Suite. And this is a reworking of some musical material from a short documentary film. David Snell and the Foundation Philharmonic Orchestra.

0: English composer Doreen Carwithan, who later in her career married her teacher, William Alwyn, and became known as Mary Alwyn. She, I guess, never liked the name Doreen, so she used her middle name professionally after that. Same person, though, Doreen Carwithan and Mary Alwyn. Suffolk Suite, early work composed from musical material from short documentary films by Doreen, when she was Doreen, David Snell, and the Foundation Philharmonic Orchestra here on the radio, 90.9 FM.
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0: I'm hoping that on our show, Two with the Works, we can eventually play some music by Guillaume Machaut. You know why?
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0: Sure, would love to hear from you. And if you have a musical question on any subject at all, or maybe some questions about, home improvement. I mean, we'll weigh in on anything, which is particularly frightening when you stop and think about it. You know, I have a problem with your dryer. You know, hey, we'll give you some advice. It'll be wrong, but we'll give you the advice. 313-474-1474. Don't let that dryer run too long, by the way. John Brunning's music right now, English radio host, musician, and composer, began broadcasting in the local radio in 1986, joined Classic FM in England when the station was launched. The only presenter to have worked at the station continually since it began broadcasting in 1992. He stayed there until 2023. Here's his music, El Verano, which means summer. Craig Ogden and his friends here play the music.

Guitarist Craig Ogden and Friends, music of John Brunning, and a piece entitled Summer. And we've got music here by Luis Bonfa. This is the cinematic retelling of the Orpheus legend, updated to contemporary Brazil. Manha da Carnaval from Black Orpheus, arranged for violin and orchestra. Itzhak Perlman, the violinist, John Williams, and the Pittsburgh Symphony Orchestra.

Luis Bonfa from 1959. That's Manhattan Carnival from Black Orpheus, the city in the Orpheus legend during carnival time in Brazil. Itzhak Perlman, the violinist, John Williams, the Pittsburgh Symphony Orchestra played it. Music here by the 15-year-old Felix Mendelssohn, the finale, the fourth movement of his first symphony from 1824. Yannick Nezet-Séguin, the conductor of the Chamber Orchestra of Europe.

0: WRCJFM and HD1 Detroit, the Chamber Orchestra of Europe with Yannick Nezets again, and the finale from the Symphony No. 1 in C Major by Mendelssohn. Coming up, we're just getting warmed up here on this Wednesday morning. Jan Sibelius, a trumpet concerto by Giuseppe Torelli. Fritz Kreisler's music that he said was originally written by Boccherini. Oh, he was such a jokester. And music here of the French composer Albert Roussel. 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

Music from 1899 by Jan Sibelius, the Finlandia tone poem. The piece established Sibelius's fame and became a musical symbol of Finnish nationalism. And the conductor is Finnish Pietari Inkinen and the New Zealand Symphony Orchestra. Good morning, I'm Dave Wagner. Wednesday morning, July the 29th, a day that is the birth date of composer Sigmund Romberg, who gave us so many great operettas, born on this date in 1887. Also, some other famous birthdays today. Elizabeth Dole, the Red Cross president and U.S. cabinet member, born on this date in 1936. Martina McBride, the country singer, born in 1966. And Peter Jennings, TV news anchor, born on this date in 1938. A sonata here for trumpet and strings by Giuseppe Torelli, with Thomas Hammes playing the trumpet and Nicole Mott and the European Chamber Soloists.

Torelli time on the radio. I think I've told you a number of times that here's Giuseppe Torelli, one of the greatest violin virtuosos of his age in the Baroque period. And today he's remembered basically for his music for trumpet. So go figure. Thomas Hammes, the trumpeter, the European chamber soloist, Nicole Mott, and that sonata for trumpet and strings. Fritz Kreisler, for many years, would play encore pieces. And he would say that he discovered the music, I don't know, during summer vacation. I don't know, just maybe thumbing through old catalogs, you know. And critics have hailed him as not only a performer, but as a musicologist. And then later on, he had to admit that actually he wrote all the pieces himself, much to the embarrassment of many people who originally gave him credit without really looking into it any further. But as he liked to say, well, the name changes, but the quality remains. So there you go. He had no problem with self-esteem anyway. So I think he should have just said it was by himself originally. But anyway, here's an Allegretto in the style of Luigi Boccherini. And we have Fritz Kreisler's music played by Joshua Bell and Paul Coker.

It was really by Fritz Kreisler, although for many years he said he discovered this piece by Luigi Boccherini and then later admitted that, well, I wrote it myself. The Allegretto in the style of Boccherini by Fritz Kreisler. Joshua Bell, the violinist, Paul Coker played the piano. All right. Well, let's check out our weather forecast for today. Should be another beautiful day. In fact, it was so nice yesterday that Mother Nature decided to do a repeat performance today. Yes, a double feature. Sunny today, a high of around 80 degrees. Mostly clear tonight, 61. And then for tomorrow, just a little bit warmer. Sunshine, a high 84. And then we wrap up the work week on Friday with sunshine and a high of around 85 degrees. Here's a set of pieces called Flute Players by the French composer Alba Roussel. He wrote this 102 years ago. Four musical portraits of mythical figures, including Pan and Krishna and others, too. Paul Verhey, the flute player, Jet Rawling, plays the piano.

Four pieces in all, Jouette du Flûte, which translates as Flute Players, music for flute and piano by Albert Roussel. And we have Paul Verhaeghe playing the flute and Jet Rawling playing the piano. And we've got music here of another French composer, but from, well, about 60 years earlier, the Piano Concerto No. 5 in F Major, second movement of Saint-Saëns' Piano Concerto, his best-known piano concerto, sometimes referred to as the Egyptian Concerto because he wrote some of it during a cruise on the Nile. And supposedly this movement is based on a tune that he heard there. Aldo Ciccolini, the pianist Serge Baudot, and the Orchestra of Paris.

0: Camille Sassa's music, and that is the second movement of the Piano Concerto No. 5 in F major. And yeah, he was on vacation in Egypt, actually on a cruise on the Nile when he wrote the majority of that. I don't know whether it was on that cruise or whether he was at a hotel somewhere, but during that trip to Egypt, people thought that he might have been a spy, and he was writing things down in code, and it turned out then the police came and talked to him. Of course, it turns out that he was writing down music on manuscript paper. Aldo Ciccolini, the pianist, and the Orchestra of Paris in that recording. WRCJ in Detroit, your 24-hour day music station. 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
0: 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Music for brass. This is music from John Williams, not for any movie at all. He just wanted to write something for brass. James Somerville here and the National Brass Ensemble.

Music of John Williams. Usually we're playing film music by John Williams, but there's some of his purely orchestral music. Music for brass, the National Brass Ensemble there with James Somerville. And we'll conclude this hour of music on WRCJ with a three-movement symphony from 1773 by Mozart, the symphony number 23 in D major, Kerschel catalog number 181, Nicholas Ward here in the Northern Chamber Orchestra on 90.9 FM.

0: WRCJ-FM and HD1 Detroit, the Symphony No. 23 in D Major, Kerschel Catalog No. 181, Nicholas Ward and the Northern Chamber Orchestra. Well, coming up, a complete performance of the Symphony No. 3 by Franz Schubert, also music of Robert Schumann, and The Bull on the Roof, music from a deliberately absurd ballet, Cinere, conceived by Jean Cocteau, with music of Darius Milhaud. All of that here on the radio, where it belongs, WRCJ.
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0: Good morning, I'm Dave Wagner. We begin with the music of Franz Schubert, his Symphony No. 3 in D major, written a few months after his 18th birthday. And like the other earlier symphonies, the sixth written before the Unfinished Symphony of 1822, it was not published during Schubert's lifetime, composed in 1815, but not published until 1884. We are going to hear it in its entirety. The Chamber Orchestra of Europe and Claudio Abbado.

I can't help but think with great sadness that Franz Schubert, who wrote that symphony number 3 in D major, he never heard it performed in his lifetime, and all we need to do is simply turn on the radio every day, and we have the opportunity to hear music like this that dates, well, written actually a few months after his 18th birthday, Claudio Abbado and the Chamber Orchestra of Europe. Music of Robert Schumann right now, published as a work originally for oboe and piano, but an arrangement here of 3 romances that were transcribed by a guy named Gabriel Schwabe for cello and piano. And Gabriel Schwabe plays the cello, and Nicholas Rimmer plays the piano.

0: Very nice transcription of three pieces there for oboe and piano. It works well for cello and piano, and the cellist there transcribed it for his instrument, Carl Schwabe. I mean, that's so much easier than, you know, trying to learn how to play a second instrument, right? Just transcribe it for your own machine there. You got Charles Schwabe, the cellist, and Nicholas Wimmer played the piano. WRCJ-FM and HD1 Detroit, we're 24-hour-a-day music station.
1: After his business venture failed in 1817, Anthony Philip Heinrich found his true calling in the untamed American wilderness of Kentucky, a fundamental inspiration to his music. A self-taught violinist, Heinrich was a true visionary. He directed the first American performance of a Beethoven symphony, helped with the founding of the New York Philharmonic, was a pioneer of the Romantic tone poem, and the first composer to incorporate Native American themes into his orchestral work. Heinrich was known as the American Beethoven. During this time, Americans started to see the orchestra as a reflection of democracy, where each voice has a role to play and they work together. We celebrate the 250th anniversary of American composers, visionaries who took the sounds, the struggles, and the beauty of the American landscape and turned it into an entirely new art form. 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
0: One last time this morning with us, let's check out the weather forecast together. Sunshine today, high of around 80 degrees. Going to be another beautiful day here in Detroit. Mostly clear tonight, low 61. And then sunshine tomorrow, 84. Sunshine on Friday, 85. And here comes the rain. Mother Nature is going to hold off, I guess, until the weekend. A chance of showers on Saturday and also on Sunday. Again, highs pretty consistent, 82 on Saturday and 84 on Sunday. Hard to imagine that here we are together wrapping up another month. So we're going to be heading by the weekend into the month of August. Here's a setting of, actually an arrangement of Japanese children's song by French composer Jean-Pascal Bantois called On the Sumida River. And the National Symphony Orchestra, or rather the Montreal Symphony Orchestra, and Kent Nagano.

A Japanese children's song entitled On the Sumida River, arranged by Jean-Pascal Bentois with Kent Nagano and the Montreal Symphony Orchestra. We'll conclude our time together this morning with music of Darius Milhaud, Le Bouff sur le Toit, The Bull on the Roof, music from 1920, music for a deliberately absurd ballet scenario conceived by Jean Cocteau, heavily influenced by Brazilian popular music that the composer Darius Milhaud encountered during his time in Rio while in the French diplomatic service. We've got Jean-Pascal Tourtellier and the Ulster Orchestra here on the radio, WRCJ.

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1: Good morning and welcome to Midday Music. I'm Haley Taylor. Thanks so much for tuning in on this Wednesday morning. It's the 29th of July. Listener-supported public radio. Happy midweek morning to you. Also finishing up the month of July, which is crazy to think about. We've got tomorrow and Friday, and then we're into August. The summer is flying by. And I'm sure the show will always fly by, especially middle of the week. It seems like the day goes by so fast. So we're getting there. Don't worry. We're going to start with music of Pyotr Tchaikovsky. This is The Tempest, the Fantasy Overture, Opus 18.

0: Unlike a symphonic poem that follows a strict narrative, The Tempest is more about an impression. Tchaikovsky wasn't trying to tell the entire play, he was capturing a landscape. So it's an approach that would become increasingly common during the late 19th century, where literature really served as an inspiration rather than a script. That was the Russian National Orchestra, conducted by Mikhail Pletnev, performing The Tempest by Pyotr Tchaikovsky to begin the show. It's Midday Music, and we've got music of John Alden Carpenter on the way. Stay tuned. Patterns for Piano and Orchestra coming up.
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0: This next composer balanced two very different lives. By day, he worked in his family's shipping business, and in his spare time, he composed music that was a mixture of jazz and impressionism and a rapidly changing America. It's the music of John Alden Carpenter. This is Patterns, composed in 1932. It doesn't really tell an exact story. It explores repeating musical ideas that kind of shift and overlap and evolve between piano and orchestra. We have Michael Chertok at the piano today, who joins Keith Lockhart conducting the BBC Concert Orchestra. This is Carpenter's Patterns.

Carpenter was among the first American classical composers to really embrace jazz as a serious influence. A piece that was written in 1932. It's not really a jazz concerto, but it kind of reflects those rhythms. I'm sure you could hear it there. As it was performed by Michael Chertok at the piano with Keith Lockhart conducting the BBC Concert Orchestra. To finish out the hour, a little bit of Haydn, a little bit of Prokofiev. This is Symphony No. 1 in D major, the classical.

Imagine what Haydn would have sounded like if he had lived into the 20th century. The result became the Classical Symphony, built using the forms that Haydn would have recognized, but the harmonies and the unexpected twists that have become that unmistakable Prokofiev sound. That was the London Symphony Orchestra, conducted by Andrei Previn, performing Symphony No. 1, the Classical. And that's going to do it for the 10 o'clock hour, but stay tuned with us. We have 3 hours of midday music yet to go. We'll start this next hour with a composer you might not recognize his name, Giovanni Punto. That's coming up. Stay tuned.

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0: My name's Ralph Santalpia. I'm from Ann Arbor, Michigan. I'm a pop musician, but I love classical music and I love jazz. And that's what you're listening to, WRCJ FM and HD1 Detroit.
1: I'm Haley Taylor. It's Midday Music. We're starting the second hour of the program with a composer who was born in Bohemia. After leaving the service of his aristocratic employer, he reinvented himself under the name Giovanni Punto and became Europe's most celebrated horn virtuoso. Today we're going to hear one of his horn concertos, number 5 in F major. It's performed by Barry Tuckwell, joining the Academy of St. Martin in the Fields with Sir Neville Mariner conducting.

0: Today it's easy to forget how revolutionary Punto was. Without valves, the horn had significant limitations, yet he transformed it into a true solo instrument. That was his Horn Concerto No. 5 in F Major, performed by Barry Tuckwell at the horn, with the Academy of St. Martin in the Fields, conducted by Sir Neville Mariner. Again, music there of Giovanni Punto. We'll have a little bit of a break, and then a composer that I'm sure you'll recognize the name. It's John Williams, but not the one that you may be thinking of, a different John Williams. That's coming up. Stay tuned.
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0: We're talking about John Williams, but not the John Williams you may be thinking of. This is a guitar soloist who was born in Australia in 1941, one of the most influential soloists of the 20th century. He's always been interested in contemporary works and has commissioned dozens of new works. And this piece really reflects that interest. It's written by John Williams himself, and it explores the guitar's range and rhythm. A reminder that performers are not only interpreters of music, but they can also compose with their own voice. And that's exactly what's happening in this recording. It's John Williams performing music of John Williams. This is called Between the Lines.

John Williams has spent decades expanding what audiences might expect from the classical guitar, whether his recordings of Bach or Latin American music or those original compositions like the one we just heard. Between the Lines, music of John Williams, performed by guitar soloist John Williams. You may be thinking of the film composer John Williams, but speaking of that, I don't want to forget about our soundtrack show. That is film music, our exploration in film music. We had a really fun episode this past Sunday that was so fun to put together, a deep dive into the 75th anniversary of Alice in Wonderland, that Disney score. If you missed the episode, you can catch it right now by listening to it online at wrcjfm.org. And you'll definitely want to catch this episode because we have part two coming up this Sunday. So on the previous Sunday, we had part one, music of Disney's Alice in Wonderland for the 75th anniversary. Next Sunday, we have part two, which is exploring all of the jazz covers of this iconic score. Jazz musicians love this score. So make sure to catch part one, again, online, wrcjfm.org. The repeat is Saturday at 6, and that part two is Sunday at 6 on WRCJ.

Music of Arthur Foote, that was Theme and Variations, performed by the Gowanus Arts Ensemble, a composer who spent much of his career teaching, performing, and composing in Boston, really helping to establish a foundation for American concert music long before figures like Aaron Copland and George Gershwin emerged. Music there again of Arthur Foote. As we continue on and finish out the hour, we have music of Rachmaninoff. This is Caprice Bohemian.

0: Rachmaninoff's Capriccio Bohemian, although it's rarely heard as often as his other later orchestral works, it really offers a glimpse into a composer still finding his voice as a young Rachmaninoff. Many of the sweeping melodies that would define his later style were just starting to emerge around this time. That was a performance there by the National Symphony Orchestra of Ireland, again Rachmaninoff's Capriccio Bohemian. Your box lunch is on the way. We have a harpsichord concerto coming up, so stay tuned if you can here on Midday Music.
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And you know what time it is. It's just about 12 o'clock. So it's time for our box lunch. One of the enduring mysteries in Bach's catalog is that some of his concertos may not have started out as concertos at all. This harpsichord concerto in A major is a good example. Musicologists believe it was adapted from an earlier concerto for another solo instrument, maybe the oboe. That piece has been lost. But rather than seeing that as a compromise, it's really a reminder of how practical Bach was. He frequently reworked his own music to suit new performers and new occasions. Today we're going to hear it as a harpsichord concerto, performed by Helmut Müller-Brühl, conducting the Cologne Chamber Orchestra, and your box lunch.

0: Whether it began its life as an oboe concerto or something else, it feels completely at home on the harpsichord. That was Bach's Harpsichord Concerto in A Major, featuring Helmut Müller-Brühl and the Cologne Chamber Orchestra with Gerald Hambitzer performing there. And your Bach's Lunch for the program today. We're going to continue on, switching out the harpsichord for a violin, as we have a violin concerto by Autumn Khachaturian coming up.
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0: Khachaturian was only in his mid-30s when he wrote the work that would make him internationally famous. He composed this violin concerto during the summer of 1940 in just a few months, writing it for one of the great violinists of the 20th century, David Oistra. He premiered the concerto in November in Moscow, and that partnership proved so successful that the work quickly entered the international repertoire. We're going to hear it now, performed by Rachel Barton Pine, joining the Scottish National Orchestra, conducted by Teddy Abrams. This is Khachaturian's Violin Concerto in D minor.

0: It's always nice to tuck into a longer piece of music. We had the Box Lunch for the program today, and then Khachaturian's Violin Concerto in D minor. And one interesting detail about that piece is the first movement, Cadenza, heard at the premiere, wasn't the only one Khachaturian wrote. David Oistra, the violinist who premiered the work, created his own version, and when the composer heard it, he agreed that the violinist's version was the stronger choice. So that's the version that we hear today. That's what you heard with Rachel Barton Pine on the violin, joining Teddy Abrams as he conducts the Royal Scottish National Orchestra. That was Autumn Khachaturian's Violin Concerto in D minor. And that's it for the hour. Just two big pieces of music, but it's always fun to jump into those longer pieces while we can here on Midday Music. We have your Midday Mozart on the way, so stay tuned on WRCJ.
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1: On this Wednesday afternoon, it's time for your Midday Mozart here on WRCJ. Now, not every Mozart masterpiece is complete. Today's Adagio serves as the only finished movement of what was intended to be a larger work for two violins and cello. Mozart wrote it during the final years of his life, but for reasons we don't exactly know why, he never completed the remaining movements. The featured instrument is actually an English horn. It's a large member of the oboe family, truly, so it's not really a horn, it's not really English, but it's prized for its warm tone, and Mozart rarely wrote for it, making this composition very valuable. Even in just a few minutes, you can really hear his gift for balancing a solo instrument against a small ensemble. Today we have the Salzburg Solisten Ensemble performing Mozart's unfinished Adagio in C major.

0: Fascinating to imagine what the complete work might have sounded like. But even as a fragment, the Adagio reminds us that unfinished music can still be a good song choice for the day. That was Mozart's unfinished Adagio in C major, performed by the Cellisten Ensemble of Salzburg, and your midday Mozart, again here on WRCJ. We have Josef Myslivicek coming up. We also have Vincent Dandy. And I think that's it for this hour. So just two more composers coming up. So stay tuned to hear them on Midday Music.
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0: 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This week, the journey continues beyond the rabbit hole. 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
0: Josef Myslivicek was one of the most admired composers of his generations and one of Mozart's earliest musical heroes. He built his career in Italy, even though he was born in Prague, and his operas became enormously successful. Actually, when the teenage Mozart traveled through Italy with his father, he met Myslivicek and was deeply impressed by both his music and generosity. The composers remained friends for several years, exchanging letters and ideas. So let's hear music from Myslivicek, a composer that Mozart admired, with this piece of music, which is his cello concerto in C major. It's Wendy Warner and the Camerata Chicago performing here on WRCJ.

For many years, Mislavicek's reputation was overshadowed by Mozart's, but recent recordings have helped to restore his place in 18th century music history. That was his cello concerto in C major, featuring Wendy Warner and the Camerata Chicago Chamber Orchestra, music of Josef Mislavicek. A little bit more traveling on the program today. We have Symphony on a French Mountain Air, music of Vincent Dandy. That's coming up next.

Allegedly, Vincent Dandy heard that shepherd's tune that inspired that work while traveling through France's Sévigné region. Rather than quoting the folk melody, he built an entire three-movement composition around it, really allowing that folk tune to return in different forms. That was Vincent Dandy's Symphony on a French Mountain Air, featuring Aldo Cicciolini and the Toulouse Capital Orchestra. And it was also the last piece of music for the program today. But thanks so much for tuning in on this Wednesday, the 29th of July, listener-supported public radio. Again, like I mentioned earlier in the show, don't miss out on the soundtrack coming up this weekend. We had a really fun deep dive into the music of Disney's Alice in Wonderland for its 75th anniversary. That was part one. You can catch the episode on the website, wrcjfm.org, if you missed it. But catch part two, which is coming up this Sunday. And that is the famous covers of this very well-known film score, specifically jazz covers of Alice in Wonderland. That's coming up. So don't miss it. And don't miss what's coming up next. We've got Peter Wharf with your Drive Time Elixir.

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2: 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Ron Nolan sitting in for the vacationing Peter Wharf. Glad to have your company. I'll be your host until 6 p.m. this afternoon. And then at 6, of course, as always, it's Exploring Music, followed by Mainstream Jazz at 7 o'clock with John Hill. That's it. After that, jazz continues overnight. 10 hours of jazz, as David mentioned, and 14 hours of classical, thanks to listeners like you who support this radio station. Pretty day today. We've got 79 degrees reported out at Detroit Metropolitan Airport. That'll be 26 Celsius for our neighbors in Essex, Windsor, Amherstburg. Glad to have your company this afternoon. And we're going to begin with music of Antonín Dvořák. This is actually his last major orchestral work. After he composed this in the year 1897, he concentrated on choral work and smaller works. It was premiered by Gustav Mahler conducting the Vienna Philharmonic on December the 4th of 1898. The piece is A Hero Song, Opus 111, by Antonín Dvořák, to begin the Drive Time Elixir.

0: We begin the Drive Time Elixir on 90.9 FM with music by Antonin Dvorak from the year 1897. That was A Hero's Song, Opus 111. That was his last major orchestral work. The performance here by the Janáček Philharmonic Orchestra, Theodor Kuchar was the conductor, and that brings us to 20 minutes past the hour of 2 o'clock on this good-looking Wednesday in Metro Detroit. Ron Nolan sitting in for Peter Wharf. We've got 79 degrees right now, 26 Celsius for our neighbors in Windsor. The local temperature comes from Detroit City Airport and from Metropolitan Airport. Sun sets tonight at 8:56 p.m.
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0: And we'll next enjoy some music of Ludwig van Beethoven, music that was composed back in the years 1809-10. The recording is by Alfred Brendel, and the music is the Piano Sonata No. 26 in E-flat major, Opus 81, known as Les Adieux, on 90.9 FM.

WRCJ in Detroit, Ludwig von Beethoven wrote 32 piano sonatas. Hans von Billow, the famed German conductor, called them the New Testament of piano music. And we heard number 26, piano sonata number 26 in E-flat major, opus 81, known as Les Adieux, from the middle collection, middle portion of those sonatas. Beethoven's music performed by Alfred Brendel. And that brings us to just about 20 minutes before the hour of 3 o'clock here on the Drive Time Elixir program for this Wednesday, July the 29th. We're going to wrap up the hour with music of Gabriel Fauré. This is incidental music that he composed for Pelléas and Mélisande. That's his opus 80. The play itself was written in 1893 for the stage by the Flemish playwright Maurice Maeterlinck. He later won a Nobel Prize in the year 1911. The play was very well received. It involves a prince who meets the enchanting and mysterious Mélisande in the forest, marries her, brings her home to his dark castle, and she promptly falls in love with his brother. So there you have it, about love, faith, and the incomprehensibility of human emotion. Music here composed for that, let's see how that fits. Gabriel Fauré's suite from Pelléas and Mélisande was composed for an 1898 London stage production. We'll hear the Academy of St. Martin in the Fields, Neville Mariner, conducting on 90.9 FM.

0: The Suite from Pelléas and Mélisande, Opus 80, music composed by Gabriel Fauré, the suite drawn from the incidental music that Fauré composed for Maeterlinck's play. That music was performed by the Academy of St. Martin in the Fields, Neville Mariner conducting, and the play itself also inspired Debussy to compose an opera on the story. And also Arnold Schoenberg and John Sibelius wrote music that was inspired by the drama. Just about 1 minute before the hour of 3 o'clock here on 90.9 FM, Ron Nolan sitting in for Peter Wharf on the Drive Time Elixir. We'll begin with music of Mussorgsky right after these words.
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WRCJ in Detroit. We begin the 3 o'clock hour here on 90.9 FM with the music, of course, of Modest Mussorgsky. The Great Gate at Kiev, from Pictures at an Exhibition. The performing ensemble was the Cincinnati Pops Orchestra, Eric Kunzel conducting. And if that sounded a little bit different than you're used to, you're absolutely right. Good ear. That orchestration was by Leopold Stokowski, a little bit different from the more familiar version by Maurice Ravel. And that begins the hour here on WRCJ. Ron Nolan sitting in for the vacationing Peter Wharf. Glad to have your company. I'm here till 6 o'clock this afternoon or evening, whichever you prefer. At 6 o'clock, exploring music, and then at 7 o'clock, mainstream jazz here on WRCJ. 14 hours of classical, 10 hours of jazz each and every day, thanks to listeners who support this radio station. Thank you very much. 78 degrees Fahrenheit under mostly cloudy skies now reported at Detroit Metropolitan Airport, 26 degrees Celsius for our neighbors in Windsor. And we're going to continue with music inspired by Wolfgang Amadeus Mozart. This is a concert fantasy on Mozart's Die Zauberflöte, Opus 54 by Pablo de Sarasate. This is an orchestration for violin and orchestra. And the music composed by Pablo de Sarasate, the great Spanish violin virtuoso. We're going to hear a performance here by the Navarra Symphony Orchestra. Ernest Martinez Izquierdo is the conductor, and the Chinese violinist Tianhua Yang is the soloist.

WRCJ in Detroit, the concert fantasy on Mozart's Die Zauberflöte, or the Magic Flute if you prefer, Opus 54 for violin and orchestra by Pablo de Sarasate. The violin soloist Tianhua Yang performed along with the Navarra Symphony Orchestra. Ernest Martinez Izquierdo was the conductor. The violinist is a professor at Würzburg University. And that brings us to 21 minutes past the hour of 3 o'clock here on the Wednesday Drive Time Elixir on WRCJ. Good afternoon. Ron sitting in for Peter Wharf. I'll be your host until 6 p.m. Weather forecast, looking for a high of 81 degrees today. Clear skies predicted, but we've got clouds out and about now. Low overnight of 62 degrees. Tomorrow, Thursday, a high of 85 under clear skies, so says the National Weather Service. On Friday, look for a high of 87 with partly cloudy skies. And then on Saturday and Sunday, well, there's a chance of precipitation. Could see some thunderstorms both on Saturday and Sunday. On both days, August 1st and August 2nd, we're going to see highs right around 83 degrees. Right now, we've got 78 degrees Fahrenheit reported at Coleman A. Young Municipal Airport in Detroit, 26 degrees Celsius in the Rose City, Windsor.

Madrilena by Leona Boyd. That's right. She composed that music and also performed it. That's from a compact disc collection of her music. And she was born in London and hails now as a Canadian. Back in 2002, she had a situation with her right hand that kind of derailed her career. She developed musician's focal dystonia, which affected the middle finger of her right hand and left her unable to play the advanced pieces that she was well known for. They had a devil of a time diagnosing the condition, but she finally got the correct diagnosis and was able to overcome that problem. 27 minutes past the hour of 3 o'clock on the Drive Time Elixir program on 90.9 FM, WRCJ. Ron Nolan sitting in for the vacationing Peter Worf this week. Always a pleasure to have your company. Movie music next on 90.9 FM,

The love theme from The Godfather, arranged by Andre Rieu, Nina Rota's music, of course. The Johann Strauss Orchestra performed under his baton. Because the tune had been used in an Italian comedy entitled Fortunella back in the year 1958, the Motion Picture Academy actually disqualified Nino Rota's 1972 score for The Godfather from Oscar consideration. There you have it. Recently, there's been a lot in social media concerning Andre Rieu's health, severe problems reported. All false, happy to report. He's doing just fine.

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WRCJ in Detroit, the music of Wolfgang Amadeus Mozart, the Rondo in E-flat major, Kirkel number 371 for horn and orchestra. Tafelmusik was the performing ensemble, Bruno Weil, the conductor, so that would make this a vintage recording. The horn soloist was Ab Koester. He also supplied the cadenza for the piece, in case you're interested. Music that was probably composed in 1781 for Jakub Eisen, the second horn at the Vienna National Theater. And not, as was previously thought, for Mozart's friend Josef Leutgeb. So there you have it. We've got the straight biz here on WRCJ. Music of French composer Benjamin Godard, next on 90.9 FM. This is an adaptation of music that was originally for flute and piano. It's the Allegro and Idle from three pieces for flute and piano. And this is an adaptation for flute and chamber orchestra.

WRCJ in Detroit, the Allegretto and Idyll from Suite des Trois Morceaux, a suite in three pieces, Opus 116. That was an arrangement of music that was originally for flute and piano for flute and chamber orchestra. The performing ensemble, the Waterloo Chamber Orchestra, Ulysse Waterlot was the conductor, and the flute soloist, Mark Growals. 11 minutes before the hour of 4 o'clock on the Drive Time Elixir, 81 degrees reported now on a Detroit Metropolitan Airport, and we'll call that 27 degrees Celsius for our neighbors in Windsor, Amherstburg, and Essex County.

Intermezzo in A major, Opus 76, number 6, the music of Johannes Brahms, composed in 1878 and played for us here by Barry Douglas. The collection of 12 concertos known as L'Estro Armonico, Opus 3, or the Harmonic Invention, published, the music, of course, of Vivaldi, was published in Amsterdam in 1711, considered one of the most important and influential collections from the 18th century. We're going to hear the Concerto in D, Opus 3, Number 1. Music of Vivaldi to close out the Drive Time Elixir this hour on 90.9 FM.

0: Wrapping up this hour of the Drive Time Elixir with music of Antonio Vivaldi, the Concerto for Four Violins in D Major, Opus 3, number one from L'Estro Armonico, as a matter of fact. The performance by Concerto Italiano, Rinaldo Alessandrini conducting.
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And we begin the 4 o'clock hour here on 90.9 FM with music of George Frideric Handel, the Water Music Suite in D major. A recording on Deutsche Grammophon by the Orpheus Chamber Orchestra. And I think they conducted themselves very well indeed. Good afternoon. 11 minutes past the hour of 4 o'clock. Ron Nolan sitting in for Peter Wharf on the Drive Time Elixir. He's on vacation this week. I'll be your host until 6 o'clock. Exploring music then. Classical Days continues until 7. And then at 7 o'clock, it's Mainstream Jazz with John Hill. 14 hours of classical, 10 hours of jazz each and every day, 365, 24/7 on WRCJ. 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And we're going to continue now with music of Mario Castelnuovo Tedesco, one of 11 Shakespeare-inspired overtures by the composer. This one was composed in the year 1953, about 15 years after he left his native Italy. This is a world premiere recording by the West Australian Symphony Orchestra, Andrew Penny conducting, the As You Like It Overture, Opus 166.

Yet another example of Shakespeare-inspiring music on 90.9 FM. That was the world premiere recording by the West Australian Symphony Orchestra, conducted by Andrew Penny, of the As You Like It Overture, Opus 166, by Mario Tascel Nuovo Tedesco on WRCJ. Good afternoon, 24 minutes past the hour of 4 o'clock. On this Wednesday afternoon, it's warm out now, 81 degrees reported out at Detroit Metropolitan Airport. And we have music next of Shostakovich.

WRCJ in Detroit, the collection Opus 87 by Dmitri Shostakovich consists of 24 piano pieces written back in 1950-51. We heard the Prelude and Fugue number 10 in C-sharp minor from the collection. Deeply moving piece, I think. Deeply complex, beautiful piece of music. The music of Shostakovich performed here by Vladimir Ashkenazy. We have music next for piano four hands originally, but it's been orchestrated and performed here by the San Francisco Ballet Orchestra. Martin West is the conductor. It's the Habanera of Moritz Moszkowski.

Dance music for you on 90.9 FM. The Habanera, Opus 55, make that Opus 65, number 3 by Moritz Moszkowski. Performance by the San Francisco Ballet Orchestra, Martin West conducting, originally for piano four hands, composed in 1900, and it was orchestrated back in 1904. Good afternoon, WRCJ FM and HD1 Detroit. Ron Nolan sitting in for the vacationing Peter Wharf. Glad to have your company on this July 28th afternoon. And today is National Rain Day. That's right. It originated in Waynesburg, Pennsylvania. A farmer there told the town pharmacist, a gentleman by the name of William Allison, that it always rained on his birthday, which was, of course, was July 29th. So Allison began keeping records of that specific day over the years. That grew into a town festival, and now it's celebrated as National Rain Day. How about that? So appreciate what rain is, how it supports crops, drinking water, and ecosystems. And let's celebrate with this music of John Barry, Seance on a Wet Afternoon.

0: John Barry composed a score for a 1964 movie about a psychic and her husband who stage a kidnapping in order to gain publicity when they solve, quote unquote, that crime. It's Sweet, drawn from the score of Sweet from Seance on a Wet Afternoon, the music performed by the City of Prague Philharmonic Orchestra in honor of Rain Day, celebrating National Rain Day. Oh, by the way, the conductor of the orchestra is Nick Rain, with an E. How about that for synchronicity? And speaking of movies, don't forget, you can enjoy Haley Taylor's soundtrack program Sundays at 6 p.m. and rebroadcast the following Saturday, so you will never have to miss it.
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Music from one of the most successful Gilbert and Sullivan operettas ever, HMS Pinafore, the Overture, the music by Sir Arthur Sullivan, performed here by the Pro Arte Orchestra, Sir Malcolm Sargent conducting. I remember the movie with Linda, or was that The Pirates of Penzance? I'm sorry, yeah, that would have been the movie with Linda Ronstadt and Kevin Kline. Oh, well. We're going to wrap up the hour with music of Béla Bartók. He composed his Suite No. 1 for orchestra, Opus 3, in the year 1905, took it up again in 1920 and revised it. We'll close with the fifth movement from Suite No. 1 for orchestra, performed by the Buffalo Philharmonic Orchestra, Joanne Folletta conducting on 90.9 FM.

0: Wrapping up this hour of the Drive Time Elixir on 90.9 FM, the fifth movement, the final movement from the Suite No. 1 for Orchestra by Béla Bartók, a recording by the Buffalo Philharmonic Orchestra, Joanne Folletta conducting.
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We begin the 5 o'clock hour here on your Wednesday Drive Time Elixir show with music of the Baroque. Arcangelo Corelli composed a set of 12 concerti grossi in 1714, or at least that's when they were published, and we enjoyed from the collection Opus 6, number 4, the Concerto Grosso in D major. The recording is by the English Concert, Trevor Pinnock conducting. And that brings us to 14 minutes past the hour of 5 o'clock here on WRCJ. Good afternoon to you. Hope the drive is going well for you tonight, or this evening, I should say. We can't give you traffic reports, but we certainly can help you get through traffic with great music each and every day here on the Elixir. I'll be your host until 6 o'clock. At that hour, it's Exploring Music, Bill McLaughlin's fine show from WFMT in Chicago. And then, of course, at 7 o'clock, we have Mainstream Jazz with John Hill. We've got 81 degrees Fahrenheit reported right now at Detroit Metropolitan Airport, 27 degrees Celsius for our neighbors in Windsor. And we have this music of Joaquin Turina for you on 90.9 FM.

Music of Joaquin Turina on WRCJ, the Bullfighter's Prayer, La Oración del Torero. Turina wrote that back in 1925 after seeing a matador kneel in prayer in a chapel that those bullfighters used in Madrid. And it was performed for us here by the Harlem Quartet, the performing ensemble of first place laureates in the Sphinx competition. And they were formed back in the year, make that 2006. 23 minutes past the hour of 5 o'clock on this Wednesday afternoon / evening. Fair skies, 81 degrees reported at Coleman A. Young Municipal Airport, a.k.a. City Airport, 27 degrees Celsius for our neighbors in Windsor. No rain in the forecast until Saturday and Sunday. I mentioned last hour that today is National Rain Day. It originated in Waynesburg, Pennsylvania, and I checked the weather there, and guess what? No rain today, but Saturday and Sunday, you can get pretty soaked as well. 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

Frédéric Chopin's music on 90.9 FM, A Tarantelle in A flat major, opus 43, performed by Vladimir Ashkenazy. That music from the year 1841, and hey, in honor of our 250th birthday here in the United States of this great country, in that year, 1841, William Henry Harrison became the ninth president of the United States, but just a month into office, he passed away, and he was succeeded by his vice president, John Tyler, who became president number 10. Movie music for you next on 90.9.

0: Music from Legends of the Fall, the 1994 movie starring Brad Pitt, Anthony Hopkins, Julia Ormond, and also Henry Thomas and Aidan Quinn. James Horner wrote the score, and from the score we heard the section entitled The Ludlows. That was an arrangement for violin and chamber orchestra and a performance by the La Piata Ensemble with violinist Angèle Dubourg. 32 minutes past the hour of 5 o'clock, 5:32 in the afternoon here on WRCJ-FM and HD1 Detroit. Ron Nolan sitting in for the vacationing Peter Wharf, your host until 6 p.m.
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Ryuichi Sakamoto was a Japanese musician, composer, keyboardist, record producer, singer, and actor. Real Renaissance man. He had a diverse range of styles as a solo artist, and he was also a member of the synth-based band Yellow Magic in Japan. His dates were 1952 to 2023, I beg your pardon, and that was a piece that he composed entitled Aqua. Sakamoto himself conducted the Tokyo Philharmonic Orchestra on that recording, bringing us to 21 minutes away from the hour of 6 o'clock on WRCJ.

And there you have it, the Flute Sonata in D Major, Opus 94, the first movement. The music composed by Sergei Prokofiev. Martha Argerich performed, along with James Galway, written at the composer's retreat in the Urals, where Prokofiev had been evacuated to keep him out of harm's way during World War II. We've got 14 minutes before 6 o'clock.

WRCJ in Detroit, you know, it never fails to amaze me that kids who were born long after the Beatles, you know, completely different generation, will know the lyrics to Beatles music. That was She's Leaving Home. That's right. Lennon and McCartney's music performed by the ensemble Le Bourriade. And we're going to wrap up the program on this Wednesday with music by Niccolo Paganini from the Violin Concerto No. 2 in B flat minor, Opus 7, the finale to La Campanella. We'll hear the Warsaw National Philharmonic Symphony Orchestra, conducted by Stanislaw Wieslaki. The violin soloist is Ivry Gitlis.

0: The late great Israeli-born violinist Ivri Gitlis performed with the Warsaw National Philharmonic Symphony Orchestra the finale, La Campanella, from Paganini's Violin Concerto No. 2 in B minor, Opus 7. That's our finale for the Drive Time Elixir program on this Wednesday. Thanks for joining me, Ron Nolan. I'll be back tomorrow at 2 p.m., sitting in the big chair here for Peter Wharf. And we'll get together again and have some great music, get you home with great music. Have a good evening, and we'll see you tomorrow.
1: After his business venture failed in 1817, Anthony Philip Heinrich found his true calling in the untamed American wilderness of Kentucky, a fundamental inspiration to his music. A self-taught violinist, Heinrich was a true visionary. He directed the first American performance of a Beethoven symphony, helped with the founding of the New York Philharmonic, was a pioneer of the Romantic tone poem, and the first composer to incorporate Native American themes into his orchestral work. Heinrich was known as the American Beethoven. During this time, Americans started to see the orchestra as a reflection of democracy, where each voice has a role to play and they work together. We celebrate the 250th anniversary of American composers, visionaries who took the sounds, the struggles, and the beauty of the American landscape and turned it into an entirely new art form. Thanks for listening to and celebrating 250 years of American music here with us at WRCJ.
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department there from 1929 till his retirement in 1967. Here's a piece written for the Eastman Orchestra back in 1935. It's a set of fairy tales for orchestra in five sections. They are The Tinderbox Soldier, The Song of Rapunzel, The Story of a Darning Needle, Dance of the Twelve Princesses, and The Ride of Katshai the Deathless. Howard Hanson conducting the Eastman Rochester Orchestra, music of Bernard Rogers, Once Upon a Time.

Once Upon a Time, Five Fairy Tales for Orchestra. Music of Bernard Rogers. That was Howard Hanson conducting the Eastman Rochester Orchestra in that performance. Well, in this week of listening to these pupils, the graduates of Nadia's Boulangerie, I keep feeling I can't make out any characteristics in common of all of these composers. They have such different styles. But I was thinking during the last of those pieces that we just heard now, the fifth piece is called The Ride of Katshai, I was reminded of another composer. Listen to just a few measures of this.

Okay, that's music of Stravinsky. He composed that 19, 9, and 10. The Infernal Dance of King Katshai from the Firebird Ballet. And now, Bill, could you go back and play just a little bit of the opening of that fifth section, the beginning of the Ride of Katshai from Bernard Rogers?

That's Bernard Rogers, not Stravinsky, but I think I do hear a little influence there. And that is not surprising because the living composer whom Nadia Boulanger admired above all was Igor Stravinsky. A lot of the composers who studied with Boulanger would relate going into her apartment and seeing the very latest score from Stravinsky, a lot of times in manuscript. That was his working score sitting on her piano. So naturally, a young composer coming up through the Boulangerie would absorb at least the principles, if not some of the actualities, of the music of Igor Stravinsky. After those 3 years, 1927 to 29, that Bernard Rogers studied in Paris with Nadia Boulanger, he went back to the Eastman School and became chairman of the composition department. There was a terrific young talent in one of his first classes, a young man named David Diamond, who studied first at the Eastman School, then down in New York City with Rogers Sessions, and then finally called his old teacher, Bernard Rogers, and said, "What should I do next?" And Rogers said, "You have to go to Paris. First of all, you would love Paris, and you will love studying with Nadia Boulanger." And he was right. Diamond went to Paris, and there he met Maurice Ravel, Darius Billot, Roussel, Charles Munch, the great conductor. And he did study with Nadia Boulanger for about 3 years. Maurice Ravel, just at the end of his life, was very kind to this young boy arriving from America. And Ravel's death, just a year or so later, hit young David Diamond very hard. The result is captured in a piece of music called Elegy, in memory of Maurice Ravel. Here's Gerard Schwartz now with the Seattle Symphony Orchestra, a piece of David Diamond composed just at that time, 1938.

lovely, heartfelt music from David Diamond. That muffled drum beat is very telling, isn't it? Elegy in memory of Maurice Ravel. Gerard Schwartz conducting that performance by the Seattle Symphony Orchestra. Music of young David Diamond. Diamond didn't want to come home. His teacher, Bernard Rogers, was right. He did love it in Paris. He stayed till 1939, and then came the war. He came back to New York City, stayed for a while here in town, and years later went back up to his hometown of Rochester and taught at the Eastman School. Marvelous composer David Diamond, yet another product of Nadia's Bakery. One of the most interesting creatures who studied with Nadia Boulanger is a woman who was actually born in France herself, Louise Tama, born in France in 1906, came to America as a young girl, and then from 1926 to 1939, she went back every summer to study with Nadia Boulanger. Louise Tama wrote a lot of wonderful music, so forgive me if I return to one favorite album, pianist Sahan Azrouni playing sound shots. These little pieces for young players knock me out. We'll hear just four of these little pieces now. The first just goes like fury. It's titled Whirling Pinwheels. And then there are three avian portraits, let's say. The robin, a duck duet, and the bird says Bob White. You'll hear that very clearly in the music. Four pieces from Sound Shots, music of Louise Tama.

Aren't they terrific? Sound Shots, Music for Younger Pianists, music of Louise Tama. We heard the pianist Sahan Azrouni. We heard Whirling Pinwheels, The Robin, The Duck Duet, and The Bird Says Bob White. All right, composer born in France, Louise Tama. Our next lad, Roy Harris, is about as American as you can get. He was born in the Oklahoma Panhandle in 1898. Family moved out to California. This is way before the Grapes of Wrath period. This is 1903. The Harris family is out there farming in the Gabriel Valley, and it looked as if Roy Harris would be a farmer just like his father. But he busted off the farm, went to UCLA and then UC Berkeley, and then really went out of control. He went east, where he met Aaron Copland, who liked him a lot. He said, "Hey, cowboy, you got to go to Paris. You have to meet Nadia Boulanger." So Roy Harris went to Paris from 1926 to 29. Back in the United States after studying with Boulanger, Harris looked up his old pal Aaron Copland to thank him for the good steer, and he got another great break from Copland, who was a very generous man. He introduced Roy Harris to the conductor of the Boston Symphony Orchestra, Serge Koussevitzky, who had been playing some of Copland's music. Copland was trying to figure out how to translate the idea of a cowboy composer for this very sophisticated Russian conductor, Koussevitzky. And he said, "Maestro, my friend Harris, he's sort of like an American Mussorgsky." And Koussevitzky, with a smile on his eyes, said, "All right, young fellow, then for you, you must write a great big symphony from the West. Want to hear how it turned out? Here's the final movement of the symphony that Roy Harris wrote for Serge Koussevitzky. In this performance, George Mester and the Louisville Orchestra, music from 1933.

0: That was George Mester leading the Louisville Orchestra in a performance of the final movement of Roy Harris's First Symphony, a piece which he simply called Symphony 1933. You're tuned into Exploring Music. Nadia's Bakery is our theme this week, and we've been listening to as many composers as we can fit in who studied with Nadia Boulanger. Drop us a line. Let us know how you like the show. 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
0: One more composer on today's show, but an important one, so we're going to sample three bits of his work. Walter Piston was born in 1894 in Maine, served in the U.S. Navy during the First World War. And in fact, Piston got into the U.S. Navy band by telling them that he was a saxophone player. Apparently, he found a saxophone and learned to play it well enough in a weekend that he passed the audition. And there was no stopping him after that. He got really excited about it, and he learned every other instrument in the U.S. Navy band. Came the end of the war, he decided to enroll as a music student at Harvard University. Piston learned really, really fast and received some help so they could go abroad from 1924 to 1926. He enrolled in a school in Paris called École Normale de Musique. The professors with whom he studied were Paul Dukas, Georges Enesco, the great violinist and composer, and Nadia Boulanger. 1926, this is starting to sound like a familiar story. Walter Piston came back to the U.S. and took a position teaching composition at Harvard. He stayed there all the way till 1960. Let's hear a piece now from The War Years, 1944, Piston's second symphony. We'll hear the third movement. This was a piece that won all sorts of prizes right then in 1944. It starts with a great, bright C major seventh. But you have to listen fast because it doesn't last long before the violins start chattering away in C major, and then horn and English horn and cello play a tune based on a perfect fifth. So together it all sounds like this, starting with the C major seventh chord.

Well, actually, it goes a lot quicker. It's much more exciting. And you'll hear that same fifth at the very end of the piece. The whole piece is built around that fifth. Here's Gerard Schwartz with the Seattle Symphony Orchestra, the finale of Water Pistons Symphony No. 2.

That's a piece which won the Music Critics Circle Award of 1944-45 after performances by the Boston Symphony and New York Philharmonic. We heard the final movement of Walter Piston's Second Symphony. That was Gerard Schwartz leading the Seattle Symphony Orchestra in that performance. Well, that's one style from Walter Piston. Rhythmic, brash, full of energy. Let's hear a lyrical piece now. The first movement of the Quintet for Piano and Strings. This piece dates from 1949, and it's in G minor and sounds, at least to my ear, a little bit like the music of Johannes Brahms. Even the tempo indication in the first movement, Allegro con moto, is one that Brahms used. In this performance, we hear the pianist Leonard Håkansson with the Portland String Quartet, music of Walter Piston from 1949.

music of Walter Piston, the first movement of the Quintet for Piano and Strings. Leonard Håkansson was joined by the Portland String Quartet in that performance. And I think we have just time for one more short piece from Piston. This is a symphony movement too, and very gentle piece. It's marked Piacevole, peaceful, agreeable. Piece from 1950. Gerard Schwartz with the Seattle Symphony Orchestra. Music of Walter Piston.

That's satisfying music, isn't it? The first movement of Walter Piston's Fourth Symphony. Gerard Schwartz with the Seattle Symphony Orchestra in that performance. And that's all the time we have for this wonderful, very pleasant music. Music of Bernard Rogers, David Diamond, Louise Tama, Roy Harris, and Walter Piston, all graduates of Nadia's Boulangerie, the bakery of Nadia Boulanger. More tomorrow. In the meantime, just keep listening. You know it's going to be great.

0: 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I'm Bill McLaughlin, and thanks for listening. 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

the dual tenor saxophones of Corey Weeds and Jerry Weldon from an album called Corey Weeds Meets Jerry Weldon, an Eddie Lockjaw Davis tune. Hey Lock opens this jazz hour. I'm your host, John Hill.

Carmen McRae singing Thelonious Monk. Man, that was a dream. Based on the Thelonious Monk tune, Monk's Dream, with lyrics written by John Hendricks. Carmen McRae, accompanied by Clifford Jordan on saxophone. Eric Gunnison was the pianist, George Mraz on bass, and the drummer, Al Foster. That was preceded by Thelonious Monk himself, from the album Monk's Blues, recorded in 1969 out in Los Angeles with a band arranged and conducted by Oliver Nelson. Thelonious Monk's Straight No Chaser. Charlie Rouse there on saxophone. And opening the set, vocalist Carmen Bradford, right at home in front of a big band, performing at the very start of her career with the Count Basie Orchestra. Here she's with a band out of the University of Northern Colorado, the Compass Jazz Orchestra. An album titled Carmen Sings Carmen, Echoes of Carmen McRae. Carmen McRae, very kind to her as she was starting out in the business. And so she kind of returns the favor by doing a tribute to the wonderful Carmen McRae. Carmen Bradford Sings Carmen, the tune, of course, a Thelonious Monk composition titled In Walked Bud, with lyrics, again, by the great John Hendricks. In Walked Bud, a tribute to the pianist Bud Powell, and it kind of gives you an idea of what it was like at the beginning of the bop era with Dizzy, Oscar Peterson, Thelonious, and, of course, Bud Powell. Carmen Bradford opening that set. We're listening to jazz. From some early Decca recordings, here's Carmen with Eddie Jefferson's words to Yardbirds. Sweet.

Finishing what we could call a popular set, Kurt Elling with the ZZ Top tune, Sharp Dressed Man, the band Super Blue, featuring Kurt along with guitarist Charlie Hunter, drummer Marcus Finney, Kiefer on keyboards, simply Kiefer, and the horn section featuring trumpeter John Lampley, saxophonist Dan White, and trombonist Chris Ott. Comes from the Super Blue disc Guilty Pleasures, Volume 2, preceded by the classic Cherokee, performed by keyboardist Mike LaDon's Groover Quartet, from an album called Turn It Up, which is actually two live sets, 25 years apart. And it wasn't until they released this set that I realized, yeah, it's been 25 years since the Groover Quartet got together. Saxophonist Eric Alexander, Peter Bernstein on guitar, drummer Joe Farnsworth, and organist Mike LaDon. The Groover Quartet with Ray Noble's Cherokee. We opened that set with another popular tune called Indiana, Back Home Again in Indiana, done by Bud Powell from the album Bud Powell in Paris, Duke Ellington production. Bud Powell with a trio featuring bassist Gilbert Robert and Carl Donald Kansas Fields, another American expat. Bud Powell, who made one of his most important life decisions, moving to Paris with his wife and small son in 1959. We're listening to jazz.

0: The enchanting vocalist and bassist Esperanza Spalding with drummer Kareem Riggins, led by pianist Nicholas Payton. The album is called Triune. That was Jerry Allen's Unconditional Love. Jobim's Desafinado opened the set, done by Stan Getz with guitarist Charlie Bird from their Jazz Samba album, the one that released Bossa Nova in the United States. I'm John Hill. Thanks for joining me for Jazz. I'll see you later.
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2: For generations, jazz has tried to unravel the mystery of Charles Buddy Bolden, whose bold, fiery horn lines helped change the course of music history. By the turn of the century, Bolden was celebrated as the king of New Orleans music. Drawing on the city's rich mix of sounds, he reshaped them on the cornet, playing by ear and improvising with unmistakable style. His improvisational fire just set him apart. Sadly, Bolden's reign was short-lived. At just 30 years old, he was committed to an institution. But it was during that time the music he helped create found its name, jazz, and quickly spread across America and around the world. Thanks for listening and celebrating the music with us here at WRCJ.
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